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Megan Eye is always something there to remind me you made it. You made it to the weekend, and you shall be rewarded for some of you guys. Well, a long holiday weekend, Labor Day, and we're talking about working for a living, too. All straight ahead, it's the Bee Gees and Jive Talking. It's Keith Stevens.

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0: It's the Beatles, Hard Day's Night on our Working for 11 weekend. I am Keith Stevens. 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

0: out and don't speak. I'm Keith Stevens, and if I did that, I would not have a job. So, yeah, Labor Day weekend, they're saying. A big weekend to shop, get some great deals. Of course, we always remind you guys to shop local. And I know there are some of you out there this weekend, if you've not done so already, because it's Labor Day weekend, we'll begin your Christmas shopping. And then some of you guys will have all your stuff wrapped by the end of the weekend. Who are you?
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19: Tracking another warm day ahead with temperatures climbing into the upper 90s. Some folks in the triple digits. Lots of sunshine, south wind at 5 to 10 miles per hour. Overnight tonight, temperatures dipping down into the middle 70s. For your Saturday, warming back up into the upper 90s and lower triple digits. I'm 27 News storm track meteorologist Eli Miller.
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0: Huey Lewis of the News and Working for a Living, and that is the theme this weekend as we get you into Labor Day weekend. And how about some movies to go check out? Maybe you've got these in your library with the labor theme. You know, we were talking about 9 to 5 yesterday with Dolly Parton. How about Working Girl with Melanie Griffin from the 80s? How about Office Space from the 90s? And if you really want to do a deep dive in that kind of theme, you could do really well by checking out Sally Field in Norma Rae from 1979.
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0: First one from Toto. There's Hold the Line of Keith Stevens. If you want to go down a little rabbit hole and see how good the musicians are in Toto, look at some of the albums that the guys were on. For example, Steve Lukather. He's on Thriller. That's not too bad. And you know all his hits from Boz Gags in the 70s? It's pretty much Boz and Toto.
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2: Tracking another warm day ahead with temperatures climbing into the upper 90s. Some folks in the triple digits. Lots of sunshine, south wind at 5 to 10 miles per hour. Overnight tonight, temperatures dipping down into the middle 70s. For your Saturday, warming back up into the upper 90s and lower triple digits. I'm 27 News Storm Track meteorologist Eli Millard.
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0: Sheena Easton and I are working for a living weekend. I am Keith Stevens. A song originally titled 9 to 5, but when they released it in America, there was a problem. There was another song out at the very same time, which was 9 to 5 by Dolly Parton, but still became a huge hit. And sometimes we forget that Sheena Easton actually joined the cast of Miami Vice towards the end of its run, pretty much when that show had kind of jumped the old shark. Progressive Commercial Insurance protects small businesses with affordable coverage options. 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

0: Love that song. There's the King of Wishful Thinking. That was actually on the Pretty Woman soundtrack, by the way. I'm Keith Stevens. All right, 58% of Americans say at some point this weekend they're going to grill, which is part of my weekend, kind of, sort of. I cannot seem to nail down the ability to make a smash burger in the condo without it getting smoky. I don't know if I'm putting the heat on too high, but fortunately, on my stove, a very effective fan still works very, very well. But then you walk in like 2 hours later, like, yeah, it still smells like burger in here.
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3: tracking another warm day ahead with temperatures climbing into the upper 90s. Some folks in the triple digits. Lots of sunshine, south wind at 5 to 10 miles per hour. Overnight tonight, temperatures dipping down into the middle 70s. For your Saturday, warming back up into the upper 90s and lower triple digits. I'm 27 News Storm Track meteorologist Eli Miller.
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0: Michael Jackson on our working for a living weekend and working day and night, which apparently is what a lot of you guys feel here in 2026, because obviously Labor Day is about how much you work. And we thought we'd share this one. 7 in 10 people say they're working harder this year than last year. And the thing about that is you're working harder and it seems like the prices of everything seem to be staying put or going higher.
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We definitely wanted our MTV of Key Stevens. 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

0: Dolly Parton and 9 to 5. I'm Keith Stevens, which also was a fantastic movie that starred Dolly along with Lily Tomlin and Jane Fonda and the very underrated Dabney Coleman, who was in a TV show that only lasted 1 year and it won some awards, but it didn't really work out for Dabney and the show was canceled. I'm talking about Slap Maxwell. After I realized this recently, I went down the old rabbit hole to see if I could find it on a streaming service, and of course, it's not anywhere. 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

0: Foreigner, cold as ice. I'm Keith Stevens. 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National Eat an Extra Dessert Day. I'm sure that's good for your diet to kick into the weekend. 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
17: Tracking another warm day ahead with temperatures climbing into the upper 90s. Some folks in the triple digits. Lots of sunshine, south wind at 5 to 10 miles per hour. Overnight tonight, temperatures dipping down into the middle 70s. For your Saturday, warming back up into the upper 90s and lower triple digits. I'm 27 News Storm Track meteorologist Eli Miller.
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0: On our Working for a Living weekend, there's Bachman Turner Overdrive and Taking Care of Business. I'm Keith Stevens. Going to a wedding this weekend? Yeah, they say a surprising number of people are getting married on Labor Day. Popular wedding date, especially on the weekend, because it offers a built-in long weekend, more travel flexibility for guests, and offer better venue availability and prices compared to some of those peak wedding months. And listen, you're not getting married on New Year's Day. It's Labor Day weekend. People are like, yeah, that sounds like a fun weekend.
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And yes, it is. It is September there, Earth, Wind, and Fire. I'm Keith Stevens. Labor Day weekend, we have some great plans, or maybe you have no plans at all, which for some people, that's just awesome and fine. It actually has become kind of a trending topic on social media. Oh, I had plans, but I couldn't make it after all. Labor Day weekend, it's a working for a living weekend, too.

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0: Stars Journeying Faithfully. I am Keith Stevens, looking for something to watch this weekend. It is Labor Day weekend, so the various networks sometimes will run, you know, some of the big movie franchises like The Godfather or Rocky. I've not seen either of those yet, but I haven't really done a super dig deep kind of thing. But tomorrow, TBS, little rom-com action. They're going to run back-to-back, Father of the Bride, Father of the Bride 2, then Blended, and finally, Practical Magic.
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0: There's Blondie, Heart of Glass. Happy Labor Day weekend. I'm Keith Stevens. And yeah, we're celebrating in style with a working for a living weekend. Well, believe it or not, a good boss can be bad for your health. What? Workplace researchers discovered that women who like their supervisor may work late nights and weekends in an effort to please. The result? Personal life stress and possible health problems.
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8: Tracking another warm day ahead with temperatures climbing into the upper 90s. Some folks in the triple digits. Lots of sunshine, south wind at 5 to 10 miles per hour. Overnight tonight, temperatures dipping down into the middle 70s. For your Saturday, warming back up into the upper 90s and lower triple digits. I'm 27 News Storm Track Meteorologist Eli Miller.
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0: Donna Summer, she works hard for the money. I'm Keith Stevens. Thanks for listening. Enjoy your holiday weekend. I'll be back with you guys on Labor Day. And, of course, we're doing a Working for a Living weekend. That was actually a big video on MTV. We always think of Donna Summer as the queen of disco 70s, but that was a big one on music television. Well, enjoy your weekend. I have a whole lot of nothing planned. There were two things in my kitchen that I want to get to this weekend. I have two drawers. You know the old junk drawer problem? I have two drawers that are just loaded with various aged batteries, and I don't know where they go to. And the other thing is, I have all these cords that need to be sorted out. I know, it's a big weekend. We'll talk to you Monday.
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0: It's going to be a long time. It's Elton John, Rocket Man. I'm Andy Miller. You know, it's consensus that almost everybody loved the late, great Dolly Parton, right? I mean, we all love Dolly. What other celebrities are people most fond of? According to a nationwide survey, Keanu Reeves is at the top of a new list, followed by Michael J. Fox, Carol Burnett, Julie Andrews, and finally, this one kind of surprised me, Willie Nelson. We all love him.
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0: It's one of my all-time favorites right there. Policy of Truth, Depeche Mode. I'm Andy Miller. Happy Labor Day weekend. Can you say happy with Labor? Yeah, well, when we get an extra day off, it's all about happy, right? Hey, when you're driving around here this weekend, don't be surprised if you see a car drive by with a furry head hanging out and a long tongue there. Over 50% of pet owners, dog owners in particular, say, yeah, they're traveling with their pet this Labor Day weekend. And half say traveling with a dog is better than traveling with a person.
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0: Rocking up your weekend, lover boy. We're all working, except on Labor Day, right? You know, if you find your head pounding, and I hope you don't have a headache, I got a tip that might help get rid of your headache a little quicker. If you've got aspirin, if you've got a painkiller, any kind of painkiller, wash it down with a cup of coffee instead of doing H2O. Don't do water. Have coffee. It'll boost the pill's effectiveness by about 40%. A headache? You're taking aspirin? How about a little coffee with that?
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0: On your Labor Day weekend, Bengals, just another Manic Monday. I'm Andy Miller. Good morning. You know, if you've got old technology just kind of laying around, not doing anything with, you want to know that early September right now is the best time to trade in. If you've got old iPhones or any kind of phone or an old tablet, you'll make the most money right now. Retailers like Amazon, Target, Best Buy, they're stocking up on pre-owned devices for people looking for a deal when the holidays are coming up. So all those companies are eager to buy your old tech.
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0: Sir Elton and Benny and the Jets on a Rocket Man weekend. I'm Andy Miller. Hey, are you happy? You know, if you're not, you might have to move. A new ranking of the happiest cities in America. They looked at a bunch of different metrics, and they found that Fremont, California is rated the happiest city in the USA. The other happiest cities kind of surprised me a little bit. You got Bismarck, North Dakota, second, followed by Scottsdale, South Burlington, and Fargo, North Dakota. That puts two cities in frigid North Dakota among the top five happiest places in America.
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0: Dennis DeYoung, Styx, and that blue collar man. I'm Andy Miller. You know, if you're an average person, your energy starts fading at 2:45 in the afternoon. Over 20% say their energy drops before noon every day. Over 80% say their lives are running on autopilot. Over 70% are skipping their daily meals because they're too busy. And if you're average, you're dead dog tired, according to the survey, before 3 o'clock in the afternoon.
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0: Hand me that refrigerator. Dire Straits and Money for Nothing. Andy Miller, you know there's more of these walking amongst us today. I'm talking about rich people. A record number of billionaires, 3,795 billionaires worldwide, a combined fortune of over $15 trillion. That's up about 15% from a year ago. And 29 are super billionaires. They're worth more than $50 billion each.
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0: It's Amy Grant and Baby Baby. I'm Andy Biller. 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

0: great storyteller, Harry Chapin, Cats in the Cradle. Hey, the 2027 color of the year has been revealed, and normally they come up with some stupid name and stupid color, but it's a calming neutral color somewhere between moss and olive with brown undertones. The color of the year for 2027, are you ready? It's called Grounded. Grounded is the color of the year. Okay.
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0: working on a Labor Day weekend in Allentown. Billy Joel right there. I'm Andy Miller. Hey, golf is making headlines here this week, not because of the LIV thing folding, but golf manufacturer Callaway. They've got a little controversy going on. Did you see this? They had an ad. They pulled the ad after it ran that showed a male golfer shoving a female golfer to the ground and then standing over her saying, "Do not touch my new driver." Can you imagine? Callaway pulled the ad, obviously, and they said, yeah, probably a bad idea promoting violence like that. Callaway is apologizing, very insensitive for a major company to do something like that. And Golf Galaxy and Dick's Sporting Goods has actually removed Callaway product from their store shelves.
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0: Yeah, a little four-minute trip down to Margaritaville on the radio. Jimmy Buffett's right there. I'm Andy Miller. You've heard of the alpha male, right? That's like a guy in charge, strong. But, you know, there's alpha women in life, too. An alpha woman is strong, successful. She embraces her leadership skills, confidently navigates her personal and professional life. Not an alpha male, alpha female. And I got to share, my wife, Lisa, would be the alpha in our relationship. We got married. We were walking down the aisle, and she reached over and yanked my spine out. She said, "You're not going to be needing that anymore."
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0: Rocking up your weekend, Kenny Loggins, heading off to the danger zone. I'm Andy Miller. Do you avoid giving money to homeless people because you think, after they say, do you have any spare change, you think they're just going to go blow it on drugs and alcohol? Well, according to a nationwide study, you might be wrong. They found that homeless people, when they're given cash, are no more likely to spend it on drugs and booze or other temptations than anybody else. The findings are actually in direct opposition to what most people expect the homeless to do with money. They're not.
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0: Bon Jovi, Living on That Prayer. I'm Andy Miller. Let me talk to the singles here this morning. What is it called when the person you had ghosted you suddenly reaches back out and they act like nothing happened? It's referred to as zombieing. A zombie is actually the only thing worse than a ghost in dating. There's one appropriate response, according to experts, and that's none at all. Save yourself a ton of heartache. Block their number if you are a victim of zombieing.
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0: Don't do it. Don't go chasing those waterfalls. TLC, I'm Andy Miller. You got your phone with you, no doubt. It's laying right there, right? How addicted are you to your smartphone, your cell phone? I've got a simple test for you here this morning. Try and spend a day, maybe a half a day, without your phone. Leave it for just a couple of hours and notice how often, how instinctively you're reaching for it or looking around for your phone. The average person today is on their phone a staggering 6 hours a day, and that's average.
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0: Oh, yeah. The Fab Four. It's been a hard day's night. Yes, it has. I'm Andy Miller on your Labor Day weekend. You know, depending on how much time you spend on social media, you know how many commercials, how many ads you see in a day? Somewhere around 10,000. Most of them are quickly forgotten. Less than half remember just one of the ads that they saw in the last 24 hours.
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How's your weekend so far? Ooh, a three-day weekend. Music just sounds better on a three-day weekend, doesn't it? It's Katie Clark, Against the Wind from Bob Seger.

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0: Huey Lewis and the news, working for a living, which is what we do all the time. Hopefully you've got 3 days off for this Labor Day weekend, working for a living weekend. We are taking care of business. Lots of great music with the theme of working for you. So keep it right here all weekend long. Did you know that the first Labor Day parade was in New York City, 1882, when 10,000 workers decided to get together and march for better working conditions, which, you know what, these days, 40 hours a week, we think it's a lot. 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

Mark Cohn's Walking in Memphis. It is Katie Clark, and hopefully you're not working too hard. We've got a Working for a Living weekend, and it's the songs that you want to listen to with the theme of work while we take some days off.

0: Aerosmith's Sweet Emotion. Seems like we don't have enough three-day weekends. We got a Labor Day weekend in progress. If I was running for president, that would be something I would run on. Three-day weekends for everybody, once a month at least. Because it just doesn't work that way. We've got more songs coming up with the Working for a Living theme in just a couple minutes.
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6: Temperatures on your Saturday climbing back into the upper 90s across the area. A light breeze near 10 to 15 miles per hour. And we do have an extreme heat warning in place through Tuesday. I'm KSNT 27 News Storm Track Meteorologist Ashton Rizzo.
5: They say the only sure things in life are death and taxes. Well, knowing there's a great song coming up, it's gotta be a close third. 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

0: Another day. Paul McCartney on this Working for a Living weekend. We got the music for you, you know, with the Labor Day theme. And it's always nice for Labor Day. What do people do? A lot of barbecuing going on, a lot of steaks on that grill, and a lot of people going to local state parks and even going to local parades as well. So whatever you're up to this weekend, keep us with you. We got lots of great music for you. And we've got the theme, Working for a Living weekend, as we try to take some time off.
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On this Working for a Living weekend, you just hang out for a few minutes. We've got another song with the theme of working hard this Labor Day weekend.

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2: Temperatures on your Saturday climbing back into the upper 90s across the area. A light breeze near 10 to 15 miles per hour. And we do have an extreme heat warning in place through Tuesday. I'm KSNT 27 News Storm Track meteorologist Ashton Rizzo.
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0: Working for a Living Weekend. Sheena Easton's on that morning train getting to work 9 to 5. And speaking of 9 to 5, so of course we lost Dolly Parton, a national treasure, not too long ago. They're saying September 25th, 9 to 5, could actually become Dolly Parton Day, Dolly Parton Appreciation Day. It's starting to happen in different places. So maybe it'll become a national thing here pretty soon. We've got lots of music with the Working for a Living theme coming up, so hang tight.
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1: Welcome on into Money Matters. I'm Amy Leitz alongside Megan Jones, president and founder here at Jones Advisory Group. We've got a great show for you today. Asking the big question, how much money does the average person spend in retirement? Now, more importantly, we're going to ask, how much will you spend? You may not know. You may not have any idea what that will look like in retirement, how much your savings will last for you throughout these years. That's why we brought Megan on board today, as we do each and every week here on our show, to break it down for us, help us understand what we need to be thinking about. We're going to throw out some numbers in terms of what the average retiree spends. It may shock you, may not surprise you at all. Before we get to all that, we want to share our phone number with you. This is where it all begins, connecting with the team here at Jones Advisory Group. It's as simple as reaching out by phone, 877-344-4524. That's 877-344-4JAG. You can also check out the website. That is moneymatterswithmegan.com. A lot of great resources there, opportunity to find out about upcoming events and any resources in terms of what they do here at Jones Advisory Group. We're going to walk you through the trust process at some point today during our show, as we do. That's the foundational five pillars that they use with each client they work with to put together that retirement plan. Once again, 877-344-4524. Megan, how are you today?
2: I'm good, Amy. How are you?
1: I'm doing great. It is good to be with you. Always look forward to these topics. And I, you know, one thing I noticed around the building as I've been here is it's kind of getting a little fuller in these hallways. Where are these people coming from?
2: thank you for noticing. We have a lot of new faces here at JAG. Actually, I was going in and looking back. Within the last year, I think we've added 11 or 12 new members of the JAG team. Hey. And so we've got a couple of new client service representatives, a couple more analysts. We've got a new marketing team, and our administration team is growing as well. So as we continue to work through just being there for our clients, making sure that our service level continues to be top-notch and just stellar, as we bring on new families, we need to make sure that we don't let our service slide. And so we continue to just bring on new people. We're at the point now, though, that we're kind of maxed out as far as the space in our building, which we just built our building a little over a year ago, and now here we are kind of, we're full. I thought it would take a little bit longer to fill up all the cubicles.
1: It's kind of like building a large home. You know, if you have more, the more storage you have, you will fill it, they say. You know, you will fill these rooms.
2: And, isn't that true? That's so true. Well, and the other thing is that we've been able to bring on our daughter, Avery, who recently got married, and we have our daughter and then her husband, Mason, both working with us. So that's been really fun and exciting. And, you know, during the summers, we have additional staff because we have analysts and interns that we bring on. So it's just a great opportunity to get people in the door, get them learning about financial planning, and then, you know, obviously finding a way that they can be of best service to the families and the people that we work with. So we're excited to continue to grow for them and to walk our families through this trust process.
1: It really is a family affair when you walk through the doors here at Jones Advisory Group. That's got to be a great feeling for you, Megan. I know, not to like go into this too much, I know, but I mean, to look around and see truly your people that you've not only hired, but also your people that are in your family unit.
2: Well, you know, so I come in this morning, I've got, you know, both daughters here, my son-in-law, my brother's working in Kansas City. I get to work with my husband every day. Then again, outside of that, all the people that are here kind of start to feel like family. Sure. And you know this, you spend more time with the people that you work with than you do your actual family. So they become your family.
1: Yeah, that's fantastic. Well, I love that. And exciting growth is always a good thing. It's a positive. And I know it is, it's important to you, and it's what you've really, you know, we talk about the trust process being the foundational piece, but
3: truly it's family. And on the outside of your building, you've got faith, trust, service. Those are some others thrown in there as well that are just so important to you. And it shows. And that's, I think, what's important for somebody who is thinking about this phase of life and starting to decide, who do I want to work with? Who do I want to spend my retirement years walking through this journey alongside? And the team here at Jones Advisory Group, they do it every single day with individuals just like you. Megan's been doing this for what? Are you 20 plus years now, Megan?
2: Almost 20 years.
3: Ooh, wow. Okay. I added a few more years to you, but it probably feels at least like 20 plus years. So it's always good when somebody can look across a table and know that they're working with somebody who has seen a lot during your years. I know you have.
2: Well, you know, it's one of those things too, where I talk with our families, and especially like the other day I sat down with a family. I have been working with them for 16 years.
3: There you go.
2: So yeah. I go back and think, what was I like 16 years ago? And they're like, oh yeah, I remember coming in. I mean, your kids were young. They were, you know, six, yes, seven, 8 years old. I'm like, yeah, now one's married and one's almost out of college. And, you know, life is just so different today. But I'm so much better at my job, Amy, today, sure, than I was 16 years ago. Because if you, all the time and energy that you put into mastering your craft, it just so happens that to do that is me meeting with more people and working through more financial plans with them and helping them retire and stay retired. And it's such a blessing to be able to do that. And what's great about our team approach, Amy, is that we have the ability to work with families, but we have more advisors that can step in and help. So if I'm at a conference or I'm unavailable or I'm in another meeting with another family and somebody comes in or calls in and has an issue, any of the advisors, which we have eight now, they can grab the plan, pick it up, understand what's going on, answer the questions. And our families don't meet with just one advisor. Periodically, we have them meet with all the different advisors so that everyone feels comfortable with working with you and knowing your plan and knowing your situation. And the last thing we want is for anybody's financial success just to be predicated on one person. Because what happens if I get sick? What mm-hmm. happens if, you know, there's a whole plethora of what ifs that can happen. And so we as a team have decided that team approach is the best thing for the families. So doesn't matter, you know, when you need help, there's always going to be somebody here to be able to pick up the phone, answer your questions and get back to you as soon as possible.
3: We're so glad to have you along for our show today. This is Money Matters. Megan Jones is the president and founder here at Jones Advisory Group. I'm Amy Leitz. So glad to have you along with us for our conversation. I said at the beginning of this segment, and we are coming up on the close of this one before we have to take a break in just a few minutes, but I'm going to pose this question once again and get you started on this, Megan. This okay. is the question we posed to our listeners. How much money do you think you'll need? How much will you spend in retirement? Maybe some people have this down and they've got it all figured out in their heads. Most of us probably don't. But this study today that we're going to look at, or these statistics, I should say, come from the Bureau of Labor Statistics. The average retiree, they say, spends about $5,000 a month. Now, again, some will spend more, some might spend less, but we want to dive into what it takes today on our show to create a retirement plan. So Megan, I'm going to let you get this started and then we'll, of course, carry it over into the rest of our show.
2: So I think it's really interesting, Amy, that number at 5,000. I met with a family yesterday and we are going through, they're not retiring today or even tomorrow, but probably next year. And we were going through their spending plan. And you know I hate the word budget.
3: I know. Did I use the word budget? I can't remember.
2: No, you didn't.
3: Okay,
2: you
3: didn't. Good. Yeah, I'm like pretty well trained. Okay, there you go.
2: So you're good. It's funny. Budget just sounds restrictive. And
3: it's negative.
2: Nobody walks in and loves talking about a budget.
3: Absolutely.
2: So we don't use budget, but we do use spending plan. And so we were talking about how much they spend on a monthly basis. And he kind of manages the finances. So the wife kind of turned and was like, are you sure we spend that much? Because they spend over $10,000 a month.
3: Okay.
2: And then they do support some family members that are still needing some help. And so by the time we're all done, it's closer to $13,000 a month. And she was shocked and a little bit dismayed, I think, about how much they were spending. And what's even more critical and is a bigger issue for them is their income is not as much as they're spending on a monthly basis.
3: Wow.
2: So they're having to tap into their other assets, even now, pre-retirement. And so the conversations with our families, Amy, it's always going to start with, on a monthly basis today, or even in every week, are you spending what's coming in? Are you putting money back? Do you see yourself tapping into savings periodically? Most people, and I think it's, you've got a paycheck coming in. It's hopefully more than what's going out. And so they're not focused on what are they spending on a monthly basis. That is the most critical piece of the retirement plan as we transition into retirement, is what you spend. Because it's not so much what you have. I mean, at the end of the day, yes, you need assets to be able to pull from. But if you're spending $10,000 a month or you're spending $20,000 a month, that's a huge difference. And on an after-tax basis, that's going to be a very large discrepancy. If you come into us and sit down and say, oh yeah, I spend $5,000 a month. Yeah, that sounds about right. But you make $10,000 and you're not accumulating wealth in any type of other investment vehicle, whether it be cash or a brokerage account, your savings isn't building, then guess what? You're spending it. You're spending it somewhere. We're not sure where, but you are spending that $10,000 a month. And is that the right number for us to look at going into retirement? And I know we've got to take a break here, but I'd like to dive into all the different components of what we need to consider when we go into this plan, how we structure it, how we put it together, and what people need to think about as they transition into this retirement picture when it comes to income.
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4: It's Amy Leitz back alongside Megan Jones, president and founder here at Jones Advisory Group. You are listening to Money Matters. We've asked you the question, how much will you spend in retirement? It's always interesting when we do these segments, Megan, when we throw out the numbers from either surveys, studies. This one's from the Bureau of Labor Statistics saying that the average retiree spends about $5,000 a month, and you immediately launched into a story about a client who is spending way more than that. And so I think it's very telling when we have this kind of conversation on our show, whether it be radio, our television time that we spend together, or if you're sitting with your team here at Jones Advisory Group, how very different every single client is that walks through the doors here. And this is, I think, a perfect example of that today here on our show. Now, what is common practice and what is remain steady here on your team is how you approach creating a plan, putting together this comprehensive plan that will help people get to and through retirement. We started this before we went to break. I'm going to let you kind of carry on from here in terms of what this really looks like when you are sitting down with somebody, no matter what they believe their budget is or believe their spending habits are,
3: And then B, what it actually needs to come back to for reality. And then what that plan should look like.
2: Yeah. Amy, thank you so much for this show. I think is one of the most important aspects of the trust process. So our trust process stands for five different types of planning that we do. The first T in the trust process is tax efficient strategies. So we can talk about that at some point. The R is risk and investment management, which is just how are your accounts allocated? Is that appropriate? Should we be making some adjustments? The U is understanding long-term care and Medicare. As you transition in retirement, you no longer have your health insurance. What does that look like? The S in the trust process is where we're talking about today. That is strategic income planning. How do we make sure that we structure your portfolio in such a way that you're now getting a paycheck because your paycheck's going to stop? And if between pension, if you're lucky enough to have a pension, and income from Social Security, if that's not enough to cover the expenses that you have going out every month, which for most people, it's not enough. They need more sources of income. How do we create a portfolio that takes those dollars and transitions them into a paycheck to you? That just doesn't happen automatically. Your 401k, by the way, was never structured to start sending you money. It's structured to grow your portfolio and grow your wealth, and it does that really efficiently, right? Money comes out of your paycheck, goes into this account. Hopefully, you're in a position where your employer matches mm-hmm. it. That money is then sitting in your 401k or your 403b or whatever, you know, employer plan you have. It grows over time, but then you get to retirement and then you get to the point where now those dollars have to be paid back to you. And the 401ks aren't structured to do that. I've had families that have come in and say, well, I'm getting ready to retire and my 401k fees are low, so I'm just going to leave it there. Yeah. Well, and that is a good point. That is a piece of the pie. It's a piece of the puzzle, but it's not the whole story. The whole story is you have to be mindful of when money is in a employer-sponsored plan. There's usually limited investment options, meaning I might have 20 or 30 mutual funds I can pick from. Well, if you step outside of the world of an employer plan into the world of an IRA, your own individual retirement account, you can invest in anything that you want. So there's just a lot more investment options. Well, then you look at if the money's in the 401k and you want to take a distribution, sometimes you don't get to decide which bucket you take it from, which holding you take it from. Sometimes you don't get to decide how much tax withholding that you have the custodian withhold. So let's say I'm in the 12% tax bracket, but I have my money in a 401k and I retire and I call them to take a distribution. I might not only be able to take a distribution maybe once a month. I might not be able to decide how much tax withholding I want. It's a government mandate that says if I take money from that account, they have to withhold 20% federal tax withholding. Now, if I'm in the 22% tax bracket, that's not a big deal. But if I'm in the 12% tax bracket, I don't want you holding more of my money throughout the year. And then I don't get that money back until I get my refund the next April. And by the way, you're not paying me any interest on my money while you're holding it. Mm-hmm. So there are considerations and things that we have to go through when we leave money in a 401k or a 403b or some other type of deferred retirement plan and not transition it into your own individual account. So that paycheck, that money coming back to you, if we retire and put that money into an individual account, then we as your partner can help assist you and control when you take distributions, how you take those distributions, which bucket you take them from, meaning let's say you've got an account that's an IRA that's doing really well, and then you've got an account that's just sitting at the bank earning 2 or 3%, and you need a distribution, where are you going to take it from? We'll take it from the account that's not earning as high of a return, so we can take it from that holding. We can help you figure out what type of tax withholding to have them remit to the IRS on your behalf. So these are all things that working with a team like us and transitioning into that retirement income paycheck, those are things that we walk through in that S piece of our trust process. It is not simple and it doesn't just happen automatically. And what we have found, Amy, is that people are really, really good at growing wealth. They figured out that this is their spending every month and they're putting money back into different investments, their 401ks, maybe a brokerage account, maybe a savings account or a money market. So people get really comfortable with saving money. But then they get to retirement and it's a different ballgame. It's a different scenario. A struggle.
3: Yes, for some people especially. Yes.
2: Yeah. And how do you get a mindset to shift? Mm-hmm. It's like a paradigm shift going from growing, saving to it's okay to spend some of this money, but you don't want to do it too quickly, right?
3: And that's part of your job. That's part of what you get to do, right? You and your team, you get to help them with those decisions, whether it's easy for them to accept it or not, right?
2: Yeah. And I think the other thing, Amy, too, is that especially people that are highly intelligent and really good at a very detailed job, let's say, you know, you were an economist or you were an engineer, sure, or you were a, you know, bank teller, whatever it is. But if you're really good at your job, you have a lot of success there, you have a lot of knowledge. And so you might in your mind think, okay, I can do this in retirement. So I can manage my own finances. I can make these decisions because I'm smart. I'm good. I've done it. You know, I've grown my portfolio. Look at how good I've done.
3: Numbers are my thing. Yeah. I mean, if you work with numbers, I think especially you feel that way.
2: 100%. I mean, and it would be easy for somebody to be like, well, I was really good at, you know, my job as a, you know, CEO of, you know, this whatever company. I can actually do this on my own. And sometimes you can. However, do you want to? Yeah. Is that how you want to spend your retirement years, is managing your portfolio and doing what we do day in and day out, which is creating the plans and navigating all the little what ifs and things that can pop up? Because it's not just a destination. I get there and I'm at retirement and I'm done. It's a process and things are going to change and there's going to be a health issue or a health scare, or there's going to be a kid that, you know, goes through a divorce and they move back in with you and they bring their kids and the dog. And, you know, there's just always going to be something that happens that takes us off plan. And so what's great about working with a team like us is we can help guide you back to getting back on track and back on plan, and making sure that we do it with as least amount of pain as possible. Because sometimes you're going to have those things that happen and it's going to be an additional tax hit to you, or it's going to be an additional, you know, financial hit that your portfolio takes. And heaven forbid you haven't made any adjustments in your allocation and the market drops and, you know, you see a huge drop on all of your money. I mean, those are things that we as a team can walk you through. The spending piece of it, Amy, kind of where we started this whole conversation, the spending piece of it is the, I would say, the top or the tip of the mountain, because it starts everything. So knowing what you're spending on a monthly basis is one of the most important conversations that we get to have with our families. So when you come in and sit down with us, first of all, call our office. It's 877-344-4524. It's 877-344-4JAG. You can go to our website and request some time to sit down with us. But when you come in and sit down with us, we are going to ask you a bunch of questions around what you spend and how you spend your wealth. And if you haven't started thinking about it or haven't dove into it and really looked at your spending plan, it's a really good exercise to walk our families through. And especially at the beginning, before you retire. Because Amy, if you could identify what your spending really looks like before you retire, let's say my family that I was talking about yesterday and they don't want to retire until next year. She thought their spending was a lot lower. He said it was closer to $13,000 a month. I said, here's what I'd like you guys to do. We have a good year runway before we're going to retire. What if we could, in this next year, only leave in your checking account what you think your monthly spending is and see how close we are every single month to navigating to that number? So have all of your paychecks, everything go into a savings or money market account on the first of the month. Take that $10,000, $12,000, $5,000, whatever you think your monthly spending is, move it over into your checking account and then live off that money for that month. And if you start to do that on a monthly basis, you will get very clear, very quick on what you're mm-hmm. really spending. Because if you get to the 17th of the month and the money's gone.
3: Yeah, big whoopsie right there. Yeah.
2: you then have to go over to right. your checking or your savings account, move money over. It just gives you a very clear picture, but it also, there's something in the mind when it comes to just processing this. It has to be the first of the month. You have to put the money in and then you have to run it through the 30th of the month. Even if you put things on credit cards, pay it with that month's money. And the reason that you can do this, if you do it consistently, you will start to hone in on what your true spending is. And when my husband and I walked through this process together, we were dramatically off on what we were spending.
3: Yeah.
2: And
3: don't you think the average person is? I don't know. I mean, I know the spending plan for some people is successful all throughout their lives, but most of us maybe are spending things that we don't realize. Now it's all these right. subscriptions, things like that.
2: I think 98% of us spend more than we think.
3: Mm-hmm.
2: I don't know that there's anybody that's come in that's a handful of people have been very, very clear about their monthly spending. Like they track it, they know it, it's very clear and it's consistent. What I would say is most people, it's the trips to Starbucks, it's the trip to Walgreens, it's the, you know, the giving at the donations here and there that you're like, oh yeah, 20 here, 30 there, 100 here, whatever it is. Small things that you don't think are that big of a deal in the moment, but then they start to add up. And you talked about subscriptions. There is that one app that you can get into, and I forget the name of it, but you use an app and it goes in and looks at all your different subscriptions that you have.
3: Mm-hmm.
2: We actually went away from Cox Cable because I thought it was too expensive, and we're just doing like Hulu and Netflix. Oh, I have so many now subscriptions to all those things
3: yeah.
2: that I spend way more than I did on.
3: Yeah, I'm on board with that. Yeah, I agree. I don't know what I was thinking. I was like, now more is all over the place. I'm like, there's more of this and more of that. And what's this charge? And yeah, it gets yeah. very overwhelming.
2: Well, and come to find out, I had a Paramount Plus app, but I was paying for it twice.
3: Oh, yes.
2: I had paid for it, and then it came with one of my other subscriptions as a freebie for a year. But then after a year, they started charging me for it. And I'm like, well, what is happening in the world today where yeah. all these things are happening? And of course, they're all automatic payments and they automatically renew. And so you don't really think about it. So if we could really dive in and just start getting very clear on what we spend on a monthly basis, then our job in planning for you in retirement is going to be so much more effective. It's going to be so much more accurate because we now have a true representation of what you need on a monthly basis to cover what you spend. And then you get into, Amy, just wanting to enjoy life and retirement in the go-go years. So we're going to pick this up in the next segment. We're going to talk a little bit more about it, but come in and see us so we can get as clear as possible as to what we're spending and what this could look like. We can help navigate you through all the bumps and the you know, the this's and the that's that can happen in our lives. But the start is coming in and meeting with us. It's 877-344-4524. That's 877-344-4JAG. 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
3: Welcome back into our show. This is Money Matters. I'm Amy Leitz alongside Megan Jones. Megan, of course, is the president and founder here at Jones Advisory Group. Every week we get together here on the radio, try to sort through some of the big topics relating to retirement. And we know as you're listening to us today, you are either starting to process this whole idea, this whole concept of retirement. You're on the doorstep of it, as we say. Maybe you've got the date set. used to be. You'd circle this date on the calendar. I don't know what people do nowadays. It's probably on their phones, you know, something like that, Megan.
2: Countdown.
3: But the countdown is on. There's an app probably for that as well that you've got going on. But some of you also may be in retirement, fully into it. We know questions still come up. We know concerns still come up. And today, as we're covering the topic of how much money will you need in retirement? How much money do you plan to spend? These are questions that are very real as you get especially close to that date. And as Megan was telling us earlier, I think it's a great practice, Megan, to kind of sit down, especially with all of the extra charges that can show up on our monthly statement and not even realize it through subscriptions, things like that, donations, little, you know, offhanding of money, things like that, that we don't even really track. It's a great idea to just write that down. Have a true reality check, understanding, whatever you want to call it, in front of you of what that looks like. We're going to continue on this conversation. It's a big one. There's so much more to get into, Megan. But when I start to think about putting a spending plan together, and as I was addressing people who are joining us that have just started thinking about it or are in it, all of these different phases, there are different risks that come up that we need to be prepared for. We cover them a lot here on our show, of course. But as you start to think about what will I need and what could come around the corner without my knowledge, it makes you kind of realize I've got to have a little extra set aside to be prepared for these big expenses that could come.
2: Yeah. Well, and it starts, you know, even before you retire, there's some of these risks that you're going to have pre-retirement, but it's even more important to make sure that we've taken them into account in retirement. Because again, once we get there, we're no longer building wealth. We are using our wealth. We're distributing it back to us. And the last thing we want is for

0: good when it comes to sustainable income, and it feels good because you're always getting a paycheck. What most pensions don't do, though, is give you an inflation adjustment. So what goods and services you buy today, you'll only be able to buy half those goods and services in 15 to 20 years. Well, what does that mean? Well, if I get $1,000 a month now, it's going to feel like $500 a month in 15 years. I'm not going to be able to do as much with it because I'm going to have inflation pressure on those dollars. Your purchasing power gets eroded by inflation. I don't have the ability to do as many things and to buy as many things down the road. So we have to find investments that help us combat inflation. And one of the best opportunities for that is the stock market. The growth that we will see in the stock market historically has outpaced inflation. So if we can have some of the money allocated to the stock market, then hopefully the goal is that it outpaces inflation and we can get some additional purchasing power down the road. But with fixed income, we have to be really mindful of that. So that's one thing that we have to take into account. The other thing that I would say is a risk to retirement as far as your income are unexpected costs when it comes to healthcare. And I mean, Amy, we could do a whole show on just this.
1: I was going to say this one will take us to the end of the show if we wanted it to, because this is something, and none of us can predict this. We think we can sometimes, though, Megan. We think based off of our family history, we've got it figured out, but
0: yeah, and it's not going to happen to me, right?
1: Yes. It's either going to happen because of this or I'm never going to have this.
0: I'm more of the mindset that I'm going to be good. It's not going to happen to me.
1: Sure.
0: It's going to always happen to somebody else. But then, you know, I'll have families, gentleman came in and he was like, well, nobody in my family, as far as the guys have, you know, made it past 75. So I'm not really worried about 85. I'm like, well, what if you're the one?
1: Yeah.
0: Right? What if you are the one in your family that ends up living to 85. We don't want to have a game plan for just getting you income through 75 and then you live longer and then what do you do? And it's not only that, living longer, it's if I have a large health crisis, if I need additional assistance, if it's not so much that I have to go into a facility, but what if I have to stay at home, or, you know, what if these costs keep ratcheting up and the rate of inflation on healthcare is twice the rate of regular inflation. So it's not 3%, it's 6%. So how do we make sure that we've got enough in the portfolio, in your nest egg, if you will, to account for those rising healthcare costs and long-term care and all the things? And think about it. The older we get, you know, our body starts to defy us, if you will.
1: Oh, don't get me started, Megan. Don't get me started.
0: Well, don't get me started. The other day I went to pick up my dog and I wrenched my back.
1: Oh, dog either, right?
0: No.
1: Jagger's not that big. Yeah.
0: My team about it, and I was kind of laughing about the fact that I fell, you know,
1: trying
0: whatever.
1: Trying to get the
0: dog. He said, well, one of the guys here said, oh, well, this, I'll one up you. I was vacuuming the other day and threw my back out.
1: Oh.
0: I'm like, yeah. Are we at that stage?
1: I think he one upped you on that one. Yeah, it is. It's reality, though. It's true.
0: You get out of bed and you wrench your back.
1: Yeah.
0: So healthcare can dramatically, you know, derail your plan as far as costs. So we just have to be mindful of it. So we've got inflation, we've got healthcare. What about just living longer? Who thought living longer would be a bad thing? And it's not a bad thing as long as we plan for it. But living longer is going to cost more because you're going to have more years in retirement. So, and you know, it's not just 20 years anymore. People, especially nowadays, I've got people retiring in their 50s. Well, if you retire at 55 and you live till 85, well, now you've got 30 years in retirement.
1: Yeah.
0: And you and I are big travelers.
1: Absolutely.
0: Right?
1: Yes. Family time, you know, doing hobbies, whatever it may be, but traveling for sure. You don't want to be, when you're traveling, you don't want to be looking at the laptop and thinking, what are my investments doing today?
0: Yeah.
1: What do I need to, you know, think about when it comes to setting aside this X amount of money for healthcare, that kind of thing.
0: Mm-hmm. Well, heaven forbid I'm on vacation when, you know, something dramatically changes in the in the stock market and I'm unable to make adjustments because my, you know, Wi-Fi is not working, right? I mean,
1: good point.
0: That doesn't sound like a very fun retirement to me. I would much rather be spending my days and my time and my holidays and God gives us a limited amount of time on this earth. So I'd want to spend that time doing things that are important to me, which is spending time with family. Because I I know this for

0: In fact, Amy, when I'm on my deathbed, I'm not going to be talking about that 22% return I got in my mutual fund.
1: Yeah.
0: No one's going to care. Now, what helps is that 22% in that fund is going to help me do what I want to do with the rest of my life. But that's not the important stuff. The important stuff is what you do with the people that you love while you're here. Our job is to find ways that we can maximize the growth without taking on too much risk, and providing income to you that you can live on, and making sure that you can live the life that you want and do the things that you want. And sometimes it's, we want to have another property. Maybe we want to have a second property in another state where we visit a lot. Maybe we want to help our child with this new business venture that they've decided to do. You know, my daughter Avery is very, she loves animals. She always has. At one point in time when she was younger, she talked about being a vet. And I was like, oh, baby
1: so,
0: girl.
1: So did my oldest daughter. What?
0: Yeah, really?
1: I don't know why. I don't, you know, it came from, she had no understanding though that sometimes you had to put the animals down, you know?
0: Yeah.
1: She couldn't do
0: yeah.
1: it. Yeah.
0: I think that's what we had kind of talked about. And I was like, well, you know, maybe we don't go down the vet route because I don't know that you could do that. But maybe when we get older and we've established some, you know, something, maybe we can do like a nonprofit
1: yeah.
0: where we help animals or just something that is important and impactful to us. And I want to make sure that that's what I fill my days and my time with versus looking at my income plan, making sure that I've got, you know, money set aside for the emergency fund and all the things that we could do for you so that you don't have to do it. And I think as we start to go through and create the plan, we talk about investments and we talk about, you know, income streams coming in, Social Security, if you're lucky enough to get a pension, we create that income stream for you. Our goal is to create a plan that you feel comfortable enough with, that gives you what you need, and is flexible enough that can change as you change, because life is going to throw us some curveballs and we have to make sure that we can account for that. So the process that we walk our families through, the trust process, helps us do that. We'll look at tax efficient planning. Where's our assets? How are they invested? Also, legacy. When we're gone, where does the money go? So give our office a call. It's 877-344-4524. That's 877-344-4JAG. 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
2: Glad to have you with us today for Money Matters. Amy Leitz alongside Megan Jones, president and founder here at Jones Advisory Group. We've been talking today about how much money you might need in retirement. What does that look like for you? It's different for every single person. And then it all goes back to that foundational piece of getting a plan in place, creating that retirement paycheck for life. And there's so much to think about it when it comes to this conversation. We've
5: dove into the risks that are out there. They're very real. Healthcare, longevity, unexpected costs. Those are just a few that we really spent some time on before we had to take a little break here. And we're now back. Megan's with us as we wrap up our show today. You mentioned legacy before we went to break. And I don't think we can really have a conversation about a plan without really, and knowing kind of like what spending looks like in retirement. For many people, Megan, it's so important. It's been important maybe their entire lives. It continues through retirement, but leaving a legacy, charitable work, whatever that may look like. But that legacy piece is so critical.
0: Yeah, I think, Amy, especially people that are transitioning into retirement are kind of at the age where they're probably either have recently lost parents or are seeing their parents go through kind of their final stages of life. As money transfers, as your wealth transfers to wherever it is, either the next generation, maybe you skip it and some of the money goes directly to grandkids. Maybe you are charitably inclined and you want some of your assets or some of your wealth to go to, you know, cancer research. Or for me, Alzheimer's research is really important because my mother had dementia. These are all things that we can kind of help guide and make sure that the right, power of attorneys or wills, trusts, all those things are in place to be able to account for all of these. So one of the things that we do is we work with estate planning attorneys and they will meet with our families right in our office. They'll come in and sit down with you and see, get your overall picture and then what your goals are. So let's say somebody is retiring. They've got two children and they haven't done anything in the way of, legacy planning or estate planning. Now, the good news is, Amy, is that all of our advisors are well-versed enough that we can walk through and talk through the different options of what to do. But when it comes to writing the power of attorneys or the wills or the trusts, we don't do that. We will let an attorney who has the credentials write those things up and make sure that it's all done and in the right way. But we can sit down and kind of walk through the options with you. So one of the things that we always want to make sure that we have is a beneficiary that's designated on accounts. And the reason I brought up, maybe if you have two kids, what it could look like, if I don't write down on my retirement account where I want my money to go, the state of Kansas will decide. And the issue with that is that they might give it to somebody that it was not my intent for the money to go there. So the state of Kansas, if I have a retirement account and I don't put on a beneficiary who to give it to, they give half to my spouse and half to my children. Well, what if that's $1 million account and my husband needs the money and I've just given half of it to my kids who don't need the money, mm-hmm. right? I probably would want my money to go to my spouse first. And then when they're gone, then the money goes to my children. But that's not what the state would do. And every state is going to be a little bit different. So you have to make sure that you've identified who you want your money to go to. And then in addition to that, taken the next step to make sure and identify on the specific account, letting them know where it goes. So retirement accounts, whether that be IRAs, 401ks, 403bs, deferred comp, any of those type of accounts have a beneficiary that you can designate to go right on the account. So when I have a 401k, I can say, oh, I want it to go to my husband. Something happens to both of us. I want it to go to my two daughters. And by doing that, it's going to bypass a will. It's not going to go through a trust. Nobody can contest it. And the last beneficiary designation you have on file is where it will go. And the reason that that's so important is I was doing a class one time and I was talking about this concept and a lady raised her hand and she said, Megan, I am case in point how important it is for somebody to make sure and change their beneficiaries on their accounts.
5: Oh.
0: My husband and I were married for over 40 years, but he initially started working at a company right out of high school. And when he got married to his first wife, he had put her on his 401k.
5: Yeah.
0: Never made a change, worked there his entire life, retired from there, ended up passing away. Money didn't go to his current wife. It went to his first wife.
5: Wow.
0: Because the beneficiary form had never been changed. And you can't fight that. The government will not come
5: in
0: and
5: say,
0: well,
5: it's cut and dry, isn't it? It's just, this is the way
0: it is. It's cut and dry.
5: Yeah.
0: Absolutely. And they're not going to make a change to it just because, I'm sure he wanted it to go to his current wife. Well, I'm sure he did, but that's not what he said.
5: Right. Yeah.
0: So, you know, just saying where it goes. Life insurance also has beneficiaries that are designated, so you can just say where it goes. The other thing that you can do is on non-retirement accounts or accounts that don't automatically have a beneficiary assigned to them, you can add one. And that's usually considered a payable on death. If it's a cash account, like at your bank account or savings, checking, money market, you can say, if something happens to me, this is who I want you to pay the money to. And it's usually payable if it's already in cash, right? If not, then we do what's called a transfer on death. And you can add that to a brokerage account. Let's say I bought some stocks. I inherited some stocks from my family. I bought some investments along the way. It's in a Fidelity brokerage account. I can say, even though this is in my name, if I pass away, I want this to go to my spouse, or then I want it to go to my kids. So I can add it on to those accounts. I can even do that on my home. There's a transfer on death deed that you can do in Kansas that will allow your property to bypass probate. It's not going to go through your will or a trust. If I say something happens to me and my husband, I want this to go to my kids, all they have to do is present the death certificates to the county, and they will transfer the ownership of that property to whoever you have named. And in Shawnee County, I think it's like a $20 filing fee. So there are ways to make sure that every single account, every asset that you have, that's not personal property, but a real property and investments, that you name who you want that money to go to. And that's kind of the first step in the legacy planning process, is who's going to get my money when I'm gone. Now, when I'm young and you know, my most important valuable asset, if you will, is my kids, right? So if I'm young and I have children, I need to name somebody as their guardian. If something happens to my husband and I've got two young children, who's going to get my babies?
5: Yeah.
0: Who's going to take care of my kiddos? And so usually a will, you can designate who you want to be able to take care of your family if you're gone. They too then, a lot of times, will also be the one that gets the money, right? So my brother, something happens to me, my brother can take my children, and also he can control the assets for them until they're of age. Mm-hmm. So there's some of that work you can do in the will. You can also do that through a trust. So when we get into, should I do a will, should I do a trust? A will is the document that they take through the probate courts. And I don't know anybody that's heard anything good about probate. There's a waiting period in Kansas. It's costly. On average, people lose about 5% of their assets that go through probate during that process. And it's contestable. I mean, if you go through probate, somebody could come in and argue that and say, well, Joe told me he was going to give me that account. Now, granted, it didn't say that anywhere, but you can fight it. The good thing about having the beneficiaries that are just designated on those accounts is it just goes directly to them. There's not a forum for anybody to come in and argue it. And it's not public record. So it's not like anybody knows that you got this big inheritance. Whereas if you go through the probate courts, that's a public document. You can go in and pay a dollar and get a copy of what happened and where the money went. And then people come out of the woodwork and try to get your money. You know, so yeah. There's reasons why people want to avoid that probate process. And yes, the will is the document that they take through the court system, but you still need that as a backstop. You need that as kind of a, what if I missed something? Or what if my great aunt Melba died and the money was coming to me, but I died before I got it? Well, there was no beneficiary designated on that money yet because I hadn't received it yet. So then the government is going to say, well, where would that money go? They could then at that point in time, look at the will and say, oh, Megan said if something did happen, she wanted it to go to her husband, or she wanted it to go to her children. So you need to have the will as a backstop. Making sure you have all those beneficiaries designated, I think, is important. And then the other piece of that is, what happens if I'm incapacitated, but I don't die? So I'm in a car crash. My husband's passed away, but I'm on life support. Who's going to come in and make those decisions? Who's going to, you know, talk to the doctors? Who's going to pay my bills while I'm, you know, laid up in the hospital? So having that power of attorney, whether it's for healthcare reasons or a durable power of attorney for financial decisions, that's just as important, if not maybe more important, making sure that you've got somebody identified for that.
5: This has been a really important conversation. I think it's always good to have a takeaway for our listeners who are worried. I want to, you know, bring it back to that initial question that we asked at the top, which is this all expanded from. But if someone's out there right now and they're listening and they worry that they don't have enough, Megan, A, to retire or to live the lifestyle that they are hopeful they will live. What do you say?
0: I say the most important thing that you can do, and maybe the most important call you could make today, is to call us, call our office. Let us sit down with you, understand who you are, understand what you want, and see if we can help you get what you need. Because at the end of the day, it is about you. It's not about us. We want to help you. Every single person in our office, Amy, has a servant heart. That's where God laid on us the want to just help people. And if we can help you, we're going to talk to you about it. We're going to say, hey, there's this one investment that maybe is doing this. I think here's an opportunity that might be better for you. We can sit down and walk through some different scenarios, some different options and strategies. At the end of the day, though, Amy, we look at it like we are the CFO and you are the CEO. The client makes the final decision. We're just the financial, you know, coach that comes in and says, did you know we could do this? What about this other option? Maybe this strategy might work for you. And because of the knowledge and the experience that our teams have doing this already, we've already walked other families through this scenario. We've already seen the different things that can happen with retirement and the different, you know, roadblocks that are going to pop up. We've helped navigate already thousands of families through these processes. So if we sit down with you, we can do the same for you. We can walk you through our trust process. So the first T, tax efficient strategies. You want to make sure that more money goes into your pocket and less to the government. The R is risk and investment management. Can we make sure that our investments are allocated appropriately? Are we taking on too much risk? Maybe we're not taking on enough. Maybe we're not even fighting inflation and we have lazy cash. We can walk through all of that. The U in the trust process is understanding Medicare and long-term care. And Medicare is not the same as traditional health insurance. It's a completely different, you know, ball of wax, and we can help navigate you through that. Then we get into S, which is strategic income planning. And that is where we really show our value in making sure that we've got a game plan for you as you transition so that your paychecks, if you will, don't stop. And then the last T in the trust process is the transfer of your wealth. Once you're gone, let's make sure it goes to who you want, when you want, and how you want, and as tax efficiently as possible. That whole process is the paramount structure and the pillar of who we are and what we do at Jones Advisory Group. We can do that for you. We can walk your family through it. We can make sure you've got a plan that you can implement when you switch to retirement and transition. And then we can help make sure that you stay retired and are comfortable and can do the things that you want to do. So please give our office a call. It's 877-344-4524. 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

0: Donna Lewis, I love you always, forever. Well, we've got the weekend ahead of us, but at some point we got to get back to work. 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Well, what about microwaving fish? 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If you're going to bring fish, maybe just eat it cold, unless you want to make everyone mad at you. Got more Working for a Living songs coming up.
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14: Temperatures on your Saturday climbing back into the upper 90s across the area. A light breeze near 10 to 15 miles per hour. And we do have an extreme heat warning in place through Tuesday. I'm KSNT 27 News storm track meteorologist Ashton Rizzo.
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0: Faithfully from Journey on this Working for a Living weekend. Oh yeah, we are celebrating better working conditions. We are celebrating all this hard work that we do and the unofficial end of summer. Let's not think about that part of it. Lots of great barbecues, getting together with friends. 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Keep hanging tight for great music coming right up.
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That's Steve Miller. And now another joker. That would be me. Hi, Jim Zippo. How are you? It's Saturday. Wow, we're just getting September underway. It's the 5th, along with the West End Girls Pet Shop Boys. What's wrong with the East End Girls? And for that matter, the North and South End Girls.

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0: It's our Working for a Living weekend. Best working songs all Labor Day weekend. Donna Summer, she works hard for the money. Yeah, she did. She made it look like fun, though. I'm Jim Zippo. You know, it's a consensus that almost everyone loved Dolly Parton. But what other celebrities are people most fond of? Well, at number one on the list, Keanu Reeves. Yeah, followed by Michael J. Fox, Carol Burnett, Julie Andrews, Willie Nelson, and me in 390 millionth place. 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

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I'm Jim Zippo. 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

0: Bob Seger and the Silver Bullet Band, all of that old-time rock and roll. Join the club, Bob. I'm Jim Zippo. Hey, in Virginia, a woman woke up the other night while having a dream that a field mouse was climbing in her mouth. She woke up to find there was something trying to get in her mouth. A bat. Wow. 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
2: 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Didn't feel like anything really happened, but the desire was completely gone. I went back for a weight loss hypnosis, and I went with my wife Emily, and I lost 33 pounds. Emily, who lost 31 pounds, brought her friend Mary to the weight loss program, and she lost 23. It just completely changed the way that we eat. Thank you, Alex Gowen.
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14: Temperatures on your Saturday climbing back into the upper 90s across the area. A light breeze near 10 to 15 miles per hour. And we do have an extreme heat warning in place through Tuesday. I'm KSNT 27 News Storm Track Meteorologist Ashton Rizzo.
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0: Hey, it's our Working for a Living weekend. The best working songs all Labor Day weekend. Yeah, it's tough. Really hard work being a rocket man. Sitting up there in a capsule, telling everybody down in Houston, we have a problem. Elton John, yeah. You know, I'll tell you what, though. Elton was always out to launch.
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Don't you want me? I'm a working stiff, just like you. It's a Labor Day weekend, after all. And here I am in labor. Well, if you call doing a radio show labor...

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0: 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It's Saturday. I'm Jim Zippo. 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

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Hi, Jim Zippo. Yeah, I changed the voice on my GPS to Bono's voice, and I still can't find what I'm looking for, and all the streets have no name.

0: Billy Idol. Yeah, he's just a big baby, cradle of love. Hi, Jim Zippo. Hey, it's Saturday, Labor Day weekend. Tiger Woods is in the news. Tiger Woods has lost his driver's license for 5 years after a last-minute plea deal. So, whew. Now the streets and sidewalks are, once again, a safer place.
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8: Another hot day. Temperatures climbing to the upper 90s and lower 100s. Feels like temperatures around 105 degrees with plenty of sunshine. South wind at 5 to 10 miles per hour. Overnight tonight, temperatures dipping down into the middle 70s. Another hot day for your Sunday with temperatures in the upper 90s. I'm 27 News Storm Track meteorologist Eli Millard.
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0: It's our Working for a Living weekend. Yeah, the best working songs all weekend long. We are taking care of business in a flash. A little Bangalicious music there, Susanna Hoffs and the Bangles. Yeah, a song written by Prince, Manic Monday, which you might be on Labor Day if you're working.
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there it was, your minimum daily requirement of rock and roll. Hi, Jim Zippo. It's Saturday. Let's get Rick rolled, shall we? It's Rick Astley. 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

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Breakfast at Tiffany's? Oh, yeah, backup singers include Audrey Hepburn, George Peppard, and Mickey Rooney. All right, I just made that up. It sounded good, though. Hi, Jim Zeppo, ride for those who served. The Hand Up, Stand Up motorcycle ride is 1 week from today, next Saturday, the 12th, raising awareness and support for veteran suicide prevention. 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

0: Orleans, you are still the one top of my chart. Hi, Jim Zippo. Scientists say those GLP-1 drugs might actually slow aging. At least it has in mice so far. In a recent study, mice given semaglutide lived 12% longer than those that didn't get the weight loss meds. Of course, the tricky thing was teaching those mice to give themselves a shot.
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12: Another hot day. Temperatures climbing to the upper 90s and lower 100s. Feels like temperatures around 105 degrees with plenty of sunshine. South wind at 5 to 10 miles per hour. Overnight tonight, temperatures dipping down into the middle 70s. Another hot day for your Sunday with temperatures in the upper 90s. I'm 27 News storm track meteorologist Eli Millard.
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0: It's our Working for a Living weekend, the best working songs all Labor Day weekend long. I'm Jim Zippo here on Saturday, and that's Dire Straits, taking the easy route. Money for nothing and chicks for free. Or is it checks? I can go either way on that.
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Yes, the artist formerly known as Living. Let's go crazy. Hi, Jim Zippo. Been there? Done that. It was on my bucket list. I scratched it off.

0: Mr. Jones, that's counting crows. One, two, three, four, five of them. I was counting them. The crows. Hey, I'm Jim Zippo. Phone chargers are the most common thing left behind in hotel rooms. Underwear comes in second. That is why I always keep my phone charger in my underwear.
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15: Another hot day. Temperatures climb into the upper 90s and lower 100s. Feels like temperatures around 105 degrees with plenty of sunshine. South wind at 5 to 10 miles per hour. Overnight tonight, temperatures dipping down into the middle 70s. Another hot day for your Sunday with temperatures in the upper 90s. I'm 27 News storm track meteorologist Eli Millard.
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0: It's our Working for a Living weekend, the best working songs all Labor Day weekend. Naturally, it ties right in. We are taking care of business on the radio. Billy Joel down in Allentown. Yeah, there's a lot of working, hard working people there, absolutely. A lot of blood, sweat, and tears goes into each paycheck. Kind of makes the paper soggy, though.
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Hi, Jim Zippo. What's going on? It's Labor Day weekend, Saturday, September 5th. 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

0: Foreigner describes it as cold as ice. Me, I call it pumpkin spicy. Oh, now, right? Hi, Jim Zippo. Happy Labor Day weekend. Here's my questionable question of the day. Isn't it weird they call it gluten-free when they're charging you extra to make sure there's no gluten in it? I mean, what's up with that?
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7: Another hot day. Temperatures climbing to the upper 90s and lower 100s. Feels like temperatures around 105 degrees with plenty of sunshine. South wind at 5 to 10 miles per hour. Overnight tonight, temperatures dipping down into the middle 70s. Another hot day for your Sunday with temperatures in the upper 90s. I'm 27 News storm track meteorologist Eli Millard.
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0: It's our Working for a Living weekend. The best working songs all Labor Day weekend. There's a hard-working individual, John Bon Jovi, living on a prayer. I'm Jim Zippo. Yeah, living on a prayer, that's what I do between paychecks.
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Working for a living weekend. This is John Summers, working for a living today. And hope you're not. Hope you got the day off and the whole weekend off. And you know what? 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Here's Peter Gabriel and Salisbury Hill.

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0: Working for a living, weekend, a hard day's night. Thank you, Ringo, for that title. Beatles, of course, is John Summers. Dolly Parton's Hollywood Walk of Fame star has been restored after it was vandalized. 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They worked very quickly on that, too, which is a good thing. All right, whether you get pulled over or get into a crash, drinking and driving will change your whole world. 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

0: they said there's no crying in rock and roll. Evidently, that's not the case. It's Steven Tyler and Aerosmith. I'm John Summers. All right. What makes an attractive belly button? From the University of Missouri, apparently it's, well, they photographed the navels of 147 women. And these pictures were then judged by a panel of doctors and nurses who gave the highest marks to the belly buttons that were small, had a little tiny T-shaped indentation. Vertical oval-shaped navels also scored higher than round horizontal ones. Innies higher than outies. And so much for navel gazing, eh?
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3: Another hot day. Temperatures climbing to the upper 90s and lower 100s. Feels like temperatures around 105 degrees with plenty of sunshine. South wind at 5 to 10 miles per hour. Overnight tonight, temperatures dipping down into the middle 70s. Another hot day for your Sunday with temperatures in the upper 90s. I'm 27 News storm track meteorologist Eli Millard.
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0: host the news, working for a living on a working for a living weekend. How about that? Coincidence? I don't think so. This John Summers, Labor Day considered the unofficial end of summer. A lot of folks are sad about that, but some not so much. 44% are glad summer is over because they're not going to miss, you know, sweaty clothes. Some celebrating the end of summer because it means the kids go back to school. And actually, 5% are glad to say goodbye to seeing these fat guys in Speedos. Yeah, not pleasant.
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0: Ticket, I Want You to Want Me, live at Budokan there for you, and that's John Summers. Liquor stores love Labor Day, boy. I'll tell you what, this is from Brewbound, if I can read it correctly. Okay, over the three-day weekend, three-quarters of American adults will buy beer, followed by spirits, wine, hard seltzers. Now, each adult expects to down at least three drinks on Labor Day. 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
9: At one point or another, I'm willing to bet you've turned to an AI chatbot to ask about something that ails you. But here's something that might surprise you. Your doctor is probably using AI too. In fact, one company, Open Evidence, claims more than 100 million Americans were treated last year by a doctor using its platform. Sure enough, I've been using these tools myself at the hospital, along with many of my peers. We lean on them to keep up with the fire hose of new research, to draft notes, even to write arduous letters to insurance companies. Mostly it's a good thing, frees us up to focus on you. But there are real concerns, especially with regards to your private health information. So I think the question is fair to ask. Are you using AI in my care? Has it been approved? And how do you make sure it's accurate? These are questions you can ask your doctor. I'm Dr. Sanjay Gupta, helping you live a better life.
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11: Another hot day. Temperatures climb into the upper 90s and lower 100s. Feels like temperatures around 105 degrees with plenty of sunshine. South wind at 5 to 10 miles per hour. Overnight tonight, temperatures dipping down into the middle 70s. Another hot day for your Sunday with temperatures in the upper 90s. From 27 News Storm Track meteorologist Eli Millard.

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0: Working for a living weekend, working at the car wash. Boy, that's a tough road to hoe, too. That's a tough job. Rose Royce and John Summers. Now, if your Labor Day plans involve going to a national park, watch out for Tourons. Yeah, for nearly every year, Yellowstone's tourists, for example, dubbed Tourons, tourist plus moron, by park employees, they try to pet bison, feed the bears, put their children on the backs of elk, stray from board, you know, things that they shouldn't be doing, you know?
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0: 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We'll dive in shortly here, but I guess touring is working for a living. Here's Bob Seger, the story of life on the road with Turn the Page.
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0: Working for a Living Weekend, songs about the working man and woman. Morning train there, 9 to 5, Sheena Easton. What's she doing these days? Well, she's out there. She's touring, singing, doing live appearances. Absolutely. Hey, it's John Summers, and you know what people are planning to do this weekend? It's nothing. Well, besides nothing, shop. That's the biggest thing. 73% of Americans say they intend to, you know, check out some deals during the big three-day holiday, spending an average of $341 just because. 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
2: Another hot day. Temperatures climbing to the upper 90s and lower 100s. Feels like temperatures around 105 degrees with plenty of sunshine. South wind at 5 to 10 miles per hour. Overnight tonight, temperatures dipping down into the middle 70s. Another hot day for your Sunday with temperatures in the upper 90s. I'm 27 News storm track meteorologist Eli Millard.
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0: Working for a Living Weekend, the greatness of Dolly Parton and 9 to 5 from the movie of the same name. And they finally got to Dolly's a star in the Hollywood Walk of Fame all sorted out, thankfully. Somebody would actually vandalize it? I mean, think about that. What kind of person must have had a grudge? Nobody had a grudge against Dolly. They just probably did it just because. Anyway, they fixed it up. Got a little butterfly on there. And yeah, looks better than it did before.
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Songs dedicated to the working man and woman. 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
16: Another hot day. Temperatures climbing to the upper 90s and lower 100s. Feels like temperatures around 105 degrees with plenty of sunshine. South wind at 5 to 10 miles per hour. Overnight tonight, temperatures dipping down into the middle 70s. Another hot day for your Sunday with temperatures in the upper 90s. I'm 27 News Storm Track meteorologist Eli Millard.

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0: Working for a living weekend, absolutely. 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Beckman Turner Overdrive. John Summers here now. Koalas have fingerprints. Did you know? Almost identical to humans. 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
13: Hi, this is Neil Day. So my neighbor Sam quit smoking, had an Alex Stone hypnosis, and his wife Sarah lost 25 pounds. So I went and walked out and never smoked again, and that's after 35 years of smoking. Didn't even believe it at first. Didn't feel like anything really happened, but the desire was completely gone. I went back for a weight loss hypnosis, and I went with my wife Emily, and I lost 33 pounds. Emily, who lost 31 pounds, brought her friend Mary to the weight loss program, and she lost 23. It just completely changed the way that we eat. Thank you, Alex Stone.
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0: Alanis Morissette is called Head Over Feet. And by the way, it makes you think of your dog in kind of a weird way because, well, you see it all the time. There your dog goes again, circling around like a carousel horse trying to grab its tail. So why does it do that? It's kind of funny to watch, but according to pet experts, it's his cheap way of finding a toy. It usually means your dog is desperate for something else to do, period.
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3: Another hot day. Temperatures climbing to the upper 90s and lower 100s. Feels like temperatures around 105 degrees with plenty of sunshine. South wind at 5 to 10 miles per hour. Overnight tonight, temperatures dipping down into the middle 70s. Another hot day for your Sunday with temperatures in the upper 90s. I'm 27 News storm track meteorologist Eli Millard.
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0: Working for a living weekend, working hard for the money. Donna Summer, of course. Now, this is John Summers. Do you need a self-esteem boost? Well, of course. They say pick a personal theme song, something with uplifting lyrics that remind you of what you'd like your life to be. Now, when you need a boost, just give it a listen. Do you believe it? Have a fantastic weekend.
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